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5: Central Illinois weather.
6: Monday we'll see clouds clearing to mostly sunny skies with a high near 74. North winds around 11 miles per hour, gusting to 20. Monday night will be mostly clear and cooler, low around 57. Tuesday will be sunny and warmer, high near 79. Tuesday night will be mostly clear, low around 59. Currently 74 degrees in Effingham.
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0: With the World Cup going on here in the U.S., there's been a lot of heartwarming stories up on social media about people from all over the world really enjoying and loving the United States. Perfect example of this, a couple of players from the English team showed up at an Ella Langley concert, and I guess they're pretty big fans now. Love to see it. Tim McGraw up next.
1: Whoa, okay. 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

0: the National Weather Service in Paducah has issued a tornado warning for northern Wabash County, northeastern Edwards County, until 8 p.m. At 7:20 p.m., a severe thunderstorm capable of producing a tornado was located near West Salem, or 8 miles northeast of Albion, moving east at 30 miles per hour. Expected hazards include tornado and quarter-size hail. This is a radar-indicated threat. The following impacts are expected. Flying debris will be dangerous to those caught without shelter. Mobile homes will be damaged or destroyed. Damage to roofs, windows, and vehicles will occur. Tree damage is likely. This dangerous storm will be near Mount Carmel and Lancaster around 7:25 p.m. Other locations impacted by this tornadic thunderstorm include Allendale and Bone Gap.
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the National Weather Service in Paducah has issued a tornado warning for East Central Wayne County, West Central Wabash County, Central Edwards County, until 8:30 p.m. At 7:39 p.m., a severe thunderstorm capable of producing a tornado was located near Albion, moving east at 25 miles per hour. Expected hazards include tornado. This is a radar-indicated threat. The following impacts are expected. Flying debris will be dangerous to those caught without shelter. Mobile homes will be damaged or destroyed. Damage to roofs, windows, and vehicles will occur. Tree damage is likely. This dangerous storm will be near Albion around 7:45 p.m. Other locations impacted by this tornadic thunderstorm include Belmont, Keensburg, Browns, and Bone Gap.

The National Weather Service in Paducah has issued a tornado warning for northwestern White County, southern Wayne County, northeastern Hamilton County until 8:30 p.m. At 7:41 p.m., a severe thunderstorm capable of producing a tornado was located near Wayne City, or 11 miles southwest of Fairfield, moving east at 30 miles per hour. Expected hazards include tornado. This is a radar-indicated threat. The following impacts are expected. Flying debris will be dangerous to those caught without shelter. Mobile homes will be damaged or destroyed. Damage to roofs, windows, and vehicles will occur. Tree damage is likely. This dangerous storm will be near Fairfield around 7:45 p.m. Other locations impacted by this tornadic thunderstorm include Mill Shoals, Burnt Prairie, and Sims. This includes Interstate 64 in Illinois between mile markers 99 and 116.

0: Not only is today Father's Day, but it's also the first day of summer and the longest day of the year in terms of sunlight. So enjoy all that sunshine out there.
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flood warning in effect until 8 a.m. Monday. What? Flooding caused by excessive rainfall is expected. Where? A portion of southeast Illinois, including the following counties: Clay, Crawford, Effingham, Jasper, Lawrence, and Richland. When? Until 8 a.m. Monday. The following impacts are expected: flooding of rivers, creeks, streams, and other low-lying and flood-prone locations is imminent or occurring. Expect many areas of slow-moving or standing water. Additional details: at 7:51 p.m., Doppler radar indicated heavy rain due to thunderstorms. Flooding is ongoing or expected to begin shortly in the warned area. Between 2 and 6 inches of rain have fallen. Some locations that will experience flooding include Olney, Robinson, Lawrenceville, Newton, Sumner, Bridgeport, Oblong, Louisville, Edgewood, Mason, Bible Grove, Flat Rock, St. Marie, Willow Hill, Sailor Springs, Russellville, Lagoda, Olney Noble Airport, Chancy, and Lawrenceville Vincennes Airport. http://. 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Turn around, don't drown when encountering flooded roads. Most flood deaths occur in vehicles. Be especially cautious at night when it is harder to recognize the dangers of flooding.

0: The National Weather Service in Paducah has issued a flash flood warning for East Central Wayne County, Central Edwards County, Northwestern Wabash County, until 2 a.m. Monday. At 7:58 p.m., Doppler radar indicated thunderstorms producing heavy rain across the warned area. Between 2 and 3 inches of rain have fallen. Flash flooding is ongoing or expected to begin shortly. Expected hazards include flash flooding caused by thunderstorms. Source, radar. The following impacts are expected: flash flooding of small creeks and streams, urban areas, highways, streets and underpasses, as well as other poor drainage and low-lying areas. Some locations that will experience flash flooding include Fairfield, Albion, West Salem, Belmont, Bone Gap, Browns and Mount Erie.
1: Which President Trump signed just 4 days ago.
2: Crude is up 1.5% right now. Trump Energy Secretary Chris Wright on ABC wouldn't say if gas prices will return to pre-war levels. Severe storms due tomorrow from Charlotte to Trenton. Summer swelter now in Phoenix. This is ABC News. What a comeback at the U.S. Open Golf in Shinnecock Hills, Long Island. Wyndham Clark avoiding a record collapse, holding on to win. A Pixar classic is back and already number one in its first weekend, proving that some characters never age.
3: Extinction! Not again!
4: Toy Story 5 took the top spot in movie theaters this weekend. At $160 million domestic, the animated sequel is now the biggest opening of 2026, besting the Super Mario Galaxy movie.
5: People are starved for the truth.
4: Steven Spielberg's Disclosure Day fell to second place in its second weekend. The alien thriller added another $17 million this weekend. And the low-budget horror Obsession just keeps on drawing crowds, earning another $14 million in ticket sales. Mike Dubusky, ABC News.
2: Smoke fills the air in East L.A. and has been since Wednesday when a food warehouse caught fire, Governor Gavin Newsom declaring a state of emergency for L.A. County. I'm Wayne Cabot, ABC News.
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9: Central Illinois weather.
10: Clouds will give way to mostly sunny skies today with a high near 74. North winds around 11 miles per hour, gusting up to 20. Tonight, mostly clear with a low around 57. Tuesday brings full sunshine and a high near 79. Currently 73 degrees in Effingham.
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Ooh, man, some crazy news. Luke Bryan is being sued, along with Major League Baseball player Adam LaRoche and Jason Aldean as well. The three of them together owned the Chop House in Nashville, and I guess they're being sued because they stopped paying the monthly rent and abruptly closed the restaurant and ceased operations. Here's Luke now, someone else calling you baby.

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0: Oh, one of my faves coming at you here. Rascal Flatts, Bless the Broken Road. After that, Jody Messina with Bye Bye and Old Dominion as well. Go nowhere.
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0: The National Weather Service in Paducah has issued a tornado warning for Northern White County, Southeastern Wayne County, Southwestern Wabash County, Southern Edwards County, until 9:15 p.m. At 8:28 p.m., a severe thunderstorm capable of producing a tornado was located 11 miles southeast of Fairfield, moving east at 25 miles per hour. Expected hazards include tornado. This is a radar-indicated threat. The following impacts are expected. Flying debris will be dangerous to those caught without shelter. Mobile homes will be damaged or destroyed. Damage to roofs, windows, and vehicles will occur. Tree damage is likely. This dangerous storm will be near Grayville around 8:35 p.m. Other locations impacted by this tornadic thunderstorm include Mill Shoals and Burnt Prairie. This includes Interstate 64 in Illinois between mile markers 111 and 130.
1: Has burned down. One Italian tourist has been killed in the blaze. 1,700 people have been evacuated. Joe Nichols up next.
2: Our hearts are with Shumway, Effingham, Tutopolis, and Charleston after Wednesday's devastating tornadoes. 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

0: Blake Shelton just turned 50 years old here a couple of days ago. He took to social media yesterday to thank everyone who had wished him a happy birthday. He also took the opportunity to single out Trace Atkins for not wishing him a happy birthday.
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2: 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ABC News, I'm Wayne Cabot. A diplomatic all-nighter at the Iran peace talks in Switzerland hours after Iran walked out. President Trump threatening annihilation if they don't keep open the Strait of Hormuz.
3: President Trump telling Fox News Iran won't have a country if the critical waterway is shut down. President Trump also demanding Iran stops Hezbollah from, quote, causing trouble, posting, if they don't, we'll hit Iran very hard again, just like we did last week. Only harder.
2: ABC foreign correspondent Tom Sufi Burridge at the talks. Crude oil is as much as 2% higher on the uncertainty. Summer arrived this morning with a real bang in the desert southwest, triple digits from Las Vegas to Phoenix. In fact, in Phoenix all week, one teens. A White House official says five people have been arrested on vandalism charges at the reflecting pool. One was handcuffed after touching the peeling liner. President Trump saying new repairs will begin immediately on the $15 million no-bid repainting. This is ABC News. The band Goose sold out the last two nights at MSG and tonight held a charity concert in Central Park to support fans who saw a fan fall to his death from an upper deck last night. The band saying it's reeling from the tragedy. A bitter battle between humans is benefiting the beagles.
4: Hundreds of beagles heading to forever homes this week.
5: No more testing, no more breeding, no more selling.
4: As a controversial breeding and research facility in Wisconsin prepares to shut down.
5: This was a real win for everybody, for the dogs.
4: Now, the final 475 dogs are leaving too. About 325 are on the road this week, and roughly 150 more will follow in August when Wrigley closes its doors for good.
2: ABC News' Sophie Flay speaking with Big Dog Rescue in Florida, which is teaching dogs who've only known cages all their lives to learn how to live like normal dogs. I'm Wayne Cabot, ABC News.
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9: Central Illinois weather.
10: Clouds will give way to mostly sunny skies Monday with a high near 74. North wind around 11 miles per hour, gusting to 20. Overnight, mostly clear with a low near 57. Tuesday will be sunny with a high near 79 and light northeast wind, followed by a mostly clear night with a low near 59. Currently 72 degrees in Effingham.
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This next artist kicked off his second residency at the Sphere in Las Vegas this weekend, and he even brought Eric Church on stage. Talking about Kenny Chesney, I Go Back.

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1: ABC News, I'm Wayne Cabot. Late word from Iran's foreign minister of major progress to end the Lebanon war, thanks to mediation by Pakistan and Qatar. One bright spot after a tense day at the talks in Switzerland, Iran's delegation reportedly walked out in protest of Israeli strikes on Lebanon and President Trump's threats of annihilation if Iran doesn't open the Strait of Hormuz.
2: Everyone's a little jumpy and concerned that the fighting happening in southern Lebanon and this ongoing conflict that we're going to see is going to threaten that vital waterway once again.
1: ABC News foreign correspondent Britt Clennett in Jerusalem. Crude oil is as much as 2% higher on this uncertainty. New repairs will start immediately, says President Trump, on the $15 million reflecting pool repainting. A White House official saying five people have been arrested on vandalism charges. One was handcuffed after touching the peeling liner. This is ABC News. They are rebrewing George Washington's beer based on a recipe found at the New York Public Library.
3: Long before Washington was the commander-in-chief of the Continental Army, he was a brewer.
4: It says to make small beer.
5: Not a lager, not an ale. Yeah.
3: To begin making the beer, you first boil the water, and in the process, ensure it is safe to drink.
4: You don't want a drunk army either, but right. This was a low alcohol beer. This was like a 1% or something.
5: 1%
4: yeah.
3: Sticking to Washington's recipe creates a beer that tastes and looks different from beers today. As expert brewers with access to beer-making tools Washington couldn't have dreamed of.
4: Now that's a good beer.
1: ABC's Jonathan Clark, Jonathan Carl, that is, on the edge of the greatest collapse in U.S. Open history, he recovered. Golfer Wyndham Clark, who, he was number 75, is now number 8 after winning at Shinnecock Hills. I'm Wayne Cabot, ABC News.
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10: Cloudy skies will give way to mostly sunny conditions with a high near 74. North wind around 11 miles per hour, gusting to 20. Monday night mostly clear, low around 57. Tuesday brings sunny skies and a high near 79, with light northeast wind. Tuesday night mostly clear, low near 59. Currently 71 degrees in Effingham.
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0: End of tour gifts have become a big thing in recent years in country music, and Russell Dickerson took to the airwaves here a few days ago talking about one that he received from Tim McGraw back in 2022. He said Tim McGraw at the end of the tour just stood up and handed him $20,000 in cash. Heck yeah, I'll take that gift any day. Stay here for Clay Walker.
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0: Jace Atkins is going to be dropping a brand new single for the 4th of July, very patriotic song called American Made. The exclusive national television debut of the song is going to happen on PBS's A Capital 4th. That's going to be July 3rd if you want to check it out. I've got them here as well. Ladies Love Country Boys coming your way.
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0: That was Jason Aldean with Don't Tell On Me, Plan Me Out Tonight. It's Alicia. Thanks so much for hanging with me on your Sunday evening. I hope you had a great weekend, and this week is going to be even better.
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0: Another reason manners are dying, because even when you say please and thank you to your chatbot, it could be messing them up. But 2,000 office workers were polled, and they found that 86% of them regularly say please and thank you to their AI tools, while 27% do it every time. Many respondents believe politeness improves the quality of AI responses, even when prompts are unclear. Others said that they simply don't want to be rude. Some even joke they're staying polite now in case future robot overlords remember, and they look at who treated them nicely. The study revealed 41% prefer to address AI like a tool, while 23% address it like they would any other human being. Most of those who treat AI as a tool believe it's important they remain objective and direct with the technology.
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0: All right, I'd love to give you a fun fact right now while we're getting back to the music. 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

0: Yes, we know we got to spay and neuter our dogs. Thank you, Bob Barker. But scientists also say a special breath spray for your dogs should be done as well. It's made from molasses, and it can help cure bad breath in dogs while fighting harmful oral bacteria at the same time. This experimental deodorizer, developed from a sugarcane byproduct, contains natural compounds that neutralize odor-causing molecules and slow the growth of stink-producing microbes. So in tests involving 10 dogs with severe bad breath, researchers found the spray noticeably reduced their mouth odor, especially after daily use over 30 days. Experts say canine bad breath can signal dental disease and other health problems.
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0: 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Yeah. Yeah. Busy bees, and we're happy to be it.
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0: live, y'all. 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

0: Well, I know a lot of attention on those MMA fighters. You probably heard of cauliflower ear. Yeah, that swollen, permanently misshapen ear, often linked to injuries sustained in boxing or MMA fights. Well, I'll tell you more about this, where it's becoming a cosmetic trend on the way.
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1: All right, so I know from like the recent MMA fights, we probably heard about cauliflower ear. Yeah, it's basically a swollen, permanently misshapen ear linked to injuries by just getting hit. Well, now it's a strange cosmetic trend. According to reports, some men in Russia are actually paying to have their ears intentionally damaged as a way of looking tougher and more intimidating. One plastic surgeon claims demand is so high, he's booked a month in advance. He's charged about $80 an ear. Medical experts warn the risky procedure can lead to infections, cartilage damage, and even hearing loss if done properly. Or if done improperly, even worse. Psychologists also note the real confidence doesn't come from looking scary and points out that many skilled fighters appear calm, ordinary, and don't need exaggerated tough guy features to command respect. But, you know, $80 an ear, you could just do it for free, you know, just get in a fight.
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4: 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I think at the time, I'd been out on the road, lonely at night, and it'd been a while,

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0: or we got this fun fact here while we get back to the music. Think about it. 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
0: It's always on 5 in Margaritaville, come to think of it.
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0: Wow, this is scary because this is really close to like what I do on the radio, just talking to you. Amazon's Alexa can now produce full AI podcasts complete with fake hosts. The new Alexa Plus feature creates AI-generated podcasts that answer questions and discuss topics using computer-made narrators. Amazon says the shows are built with information from major news outlets, including Associated Press, Reuters, and The Washington Post, so it's supposedly accurate. In one demo, two AI hosts are heard chatting about new music trends, saying today's music scene is more diverse and fragmented than ever. But are they going to give you, like, good jokes or, like, witty banter? Come on.
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0: All right, well, as we get back to the music, think about this little fun fact. Have you used a dustbuster recently? Do you remember this? You know, I love to have it like what we'd call a dustbuster in the car. I think that's a perfect place for it now. But NASA is the one that invented the dustbuster.
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0: You know, I would think as the older we get, you know, we're on this earth longer, we would have more time to make things we regret. But a new study suggests that older adults tend to carry fewer regrets than younger people. And those regrets also feel less intense over time. Yeah, researchers found that while people across ages report a similar number of major life regrets, older adults are less likely to feel anger or frustration when they reflect on them. Instead, regret seems to soften with age, possibly as people gain perspective.
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0: I got a little fun fact for you to think about while we're getting back to the music. So at beginning at about age 30, did you know that we begin to gradually shrink in size? That's a little depressing, right? At age 30? What if in the future we live to like 200? We'll be so tiny.
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0: All right, forget what you thought about cannabis users. You know, you imagine it's going to be some young guy with dreadlocks, and he's like, what's up, man? No, a new study saying many older adults are the fastest growing group of cannabis consumers because edibles help with pain, sleep issues, and anxiety. So researchers found that most choose products coming from THC and CBD, hoping for balanced relief. Common concerns include getting too high, limited evidence for CBD alone, and possible medication interactions. Surprisingly, many of these decisions are made without medical guidance, with people instead just relying on friends who have tried it, as many, pot smokers do as well.
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0: right, that's going to do it for me. I'm Paul Stone. Have a good rest of your day. I'll be back with you later tonight.
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0: Good morning. Happy Monday. Hope you guys had a nice weekend. Let's get it going here. We got some Pam Tillis coming up. Also, Parmalee Cowgirl right after Luke Bryan. Kick the dust up.
1: Kick the dust up.

0: Get ready to roll your eyes, because Broadway's about to drop another groan-worthy gem. It's Tales from the Grill. Sigh.
1: The older I get, the stronger I get. Now I can, you know, I'm in my mid-40s now, and I can lift $100 worth of groceries with one hand. It's crazy. I didn't used to be able to do that. It's crazy and it's sad. All right, what do we got coming up here? David Lee Murphy, Dust on the Bottle. Also, some Travis Tritt, It's a Great Day to Be Alive, on the way next.
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0: Effingham, Tutopolis, and Charleston, to the families who lost homes and the communities beginning to rebuild, you are not alone.
1: Good Monday morning. I'm Jeff Daly. This is the morning edition of the Cromwell Ag Radio Network. It is brought to you by Rural King, America's farm and home store. My goodness, there's a lot of things that take place over a weekend, and we can begin with this. It looks as though talks are back on now between the U.S. and Iran. We'll go with this. A rocky start to negotiations between the U.S. and Iran had not dented thus far investors' hope for peace in the Middle East and the reopening of the Strait of Hormuz. Oil prices are still slipping. Brent crude trading down below $80 a barrel. Stock futures have been muted over the weekend. The U.S. and Iran traded threats over the weekend as negotiations kicked off in Switzerland following last week's interim peace deal. Iran on Saturday said it had closed the Strait of Hormuz as tensions flared in Lebanon, while President Trump threatened Iran over its support of Hezbollah, and that snarled the talks. By early this morning, mediators said a line of communication between Iran and the U.S. had been established. Investors celebrated last week's pact, sending stocks higher and oil prices back down to pre-war levels. Those negotiations obviously on a thread. At the Board of Trade of the overnight, corn and wheat futures are lower, which might be expected considering the fall in crude oil, but soybean futures are still higher. And a reason here is that last week China did buy some U.S. soybean stocks. Otherwise, we would anticipate that market might be lower as well, with falling crude prices again under $80 a barrel. The negotiations seem to be hinging on any particular element of conflict, and that includes Israel in Lebanon. And the overnight corn futures are a half to 2.25 lower. Wheat futures are between 3 cents and 5 cents a bushel lower, and the soybean trade a penny and 3/4 to 3.5 cents a bushel higher. Our guest this morning is Arlen Suderman of StoneX. He's next here on the Morning Edition, brought to you by Rural King on the Cromwell Ag Radio Network.
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1: Good Monday morning. I'm Jeff Alley. This is the morning edition on the Cromwell Ag Radio Network, and Arlen Suderman of StoneX is with us. And boy, if you don't like the news of the day, you just stick around and it'll change again for you. We saw the air come out of the soy product trade last week. We saw more and more conversation about perhaps the truce and the 60-day window at which negotiations over the nuclear deal with Iran would take place. Arlen Suderman, when we look at the negative bias that was in that market on Thursday, how much of this is geopolitical and about the Strait of Hormuz, and how much of this is about supply and demand factors?
4: A lot of it is still rotation of money based on the macro story, the headlines. The war is over in the minds of the funds, therefore it's time to reshift all of our money flow. That's giving us stock prices that are going higher, even with a more hawkish Federal Reserve that we got last week. There's that sense that, okay, now put the money in there. if in fact we do see inflation linger as the Fed suggested, we may, they're going to battle. They did commit to doing a better job of controlling it. Maybe that's another reason. But if inflation were to linger at that point, then I think we'd see some money coming back into the commodity sector. But now it's kind of negative. And grain and oil seeds are caught in that kind of tail or headwind. And then you add on top of the seasonal factors that this time of year prices tend to trend lower as the market becomes more comfortable with the crop in the field. And with the weather pattern overall being supportive, there's nothing to fight against that right now other than this end user demand that is coming in on these price breaks.
1: So, Arlen, just for the moment, let's concentrate on the war and perhaps this truce between the three sides, Israel, the U.S., and Iran. How much of a war premium was in this market? And if this war premium is coming out, will that have us testing technical lows on its own?
4: Well, you can simply look at the price gains we saw from March into May, and then we started to liquidate it then. We've taken, if you look at December corn, for example, we're trading now below levels where we were then. So we've essentially removed that war premium there. When you look at soybeans, it's a little different story because in the midst of all that, we also got the RVO, the biofuel program. So we've added a fundamental strength in the middle of the war. So I would not expect it to go back to pre-war levels. Are we back at the level that's justified? I think the market's trying to figure that out yet, but I would not expect to see us go back to those pre-war levels unless we see that China's not going to buy anything, so to speak. I know we've got some reported sales that came at the end of last week to China, but I'm talking about anything of significance. But as long as there's an assumption that they're going to at least do some reasonable level of buying toward their commitment, I would anticipate that we will not go back to those pre-war levels. Wheat is going to follow the lead of corn to some extent, but also they're going to interact with corn. We've basically recovered, but we've had a lot of weather problems in the U.S. and in Europe since the war started as well. So that too would suggest something about those lows.
1: So if we're talking about wheat, yes, the U.S. crop has certainly challenged, but I'm noting from the news stories in France, things aren't exactly perfect there. And the weather forecast is not exactly favorable for that French crop. So where are their issues with the wheat crop and what potential do they have in the trade?
4: Yeah, the market first priced in the problems in the U.S. plains, smallest hard red winter wheat crop since I think 1957. So it's pretty small. Well, okay, but the rest of the world grows a lot more wheat now than they did in 1957. So we look elsewhere at the rest of the world. And you mentioned France. France and Germany both are big, significant wheat producers, and they're both dealing with some very hot and dry conditions right now that's impacting their wheat, also impacting their corn. So that's also been providing a little bit of support for corn. But like here, it's a little bit earlier in the growing season. Corn is something we'll watch as we go into the month of July, but it is helping support wheat right now as well.
1: So the wheat in the U.S. being challenged in terms of volume and of quality, is this going to mean more feed wheat or wheat that's looking for some place to go that may not meet milling standards?
4: Well, we seem to be getting a mixed bag in the United States. Drought cuts yield, and so when you cut yield, you see higher protein. But you can also have some other quality factors in there. What we're seeing is quite a bit of variability from field to field on quality, and certainly from region to region as well. I think it's a little premature to get a real good handle of the overall crop, but overall, I think right now it's looking like we'll be up a little higher protein maybe from previous years. We have been in a world overall in recent years when genetically we've been pushing yield, and the more you push yield, you tend to sacrifice some quality. And so we have an abundance of lower quality wheat in the world, including China. And China seems to have a real deficit of quality this year. And I think what we're seeing is some evidence that China is shopping for some quality wheat. They've been buying some French wheat, which now has some weather problems, and they've been at least poking around and maybe showing some interest in maybe some U.S. soft wheat as well.
1: Just curious if, in fact, that if there was an issue weather-wise that affected the condition of the crop, is that going to wind up being one more weight hanging around the corn market's neck? And the fact that it's going to have to compete with some of those lesser quality supplies that might make it into the feed ration.
4: Yeah, a lot of the quality issues get worked out in the basis market rather than the futures market. So, but if anything, like you're right, anything that ends up in a feed market does negatively then impact corn demand. At this point, we're not looking for a major shift into the feed market versus what we normally have. But a lot of that will also be determined on this corn crop coming forward and whether it's a big crop or a small crop and impacting the prices of the two against each other.
1: All right. So now let's just kind of cast a toe into what's coming at the end of the month, the acreage report from the Department of Agriculture and the grain stocks report. In that acreage report, I'm hearing anecdotal evidence from some of the seed companies suggesting there was more than normal switching from corn over to soybeans. Is this something that you're anticipating will show a change?
4: Yeah, it's interesting because, you know, I've been in this business for 40 some years, and I hear his anecdotal reports, and sometimes they prove true. Sometimes they don't. When it comes to seed companies, sometimes it's one company is seeing a switch, another one isn't. I've been talking to our managers around the U.S. and the different regions and everything and asking them, what are you seeing in the way of shifts in acreage? Because they're working with all the local grain elevators and agronomists and stuff. And it's really surprised me how little of shift they are seeing from the March acreage report. So what do I do with that? Every year I have to assess how much weight do I put in the anecdotal versus what do I put into my research otherwise with talking to our people who work with the grain elevators. I still face that decision. I'm still trying to figure out what I'm going to do. There is obviously some shift. At this point, my bias is that there's not enough shift nationally when you put it all together, national picture, to be market impacting, but I'm still gathering that information.
1: If you listen to the news reports about fertilizer and price and the rest, it would appear that there was more of an issue in the Southeast and in the East than there was necessarily in the heart of the Midwest, where the bulk of acres and production come, that if they're shifting, it might be in those outlying areas, which wouldn't have as big an impact on overall production. But that's just a news reporter's listening and my reasoning. So again, just thoughts. What I'm, I guess, driving to is that usually the 4th of July, end of June, 4th of July, we start to set a tone for how the growing season and into the harvest is going to be in the market. And I'm looking for any odd element that we might need to keep in mind, especially in advance of that report.
4: Well, basically, it sounds like you're looking for, okay, is there a reason for this market to show some strength? Like we typically get every year some type of rationale for a market to give some type of rally or something like that. And at this point, we don't see that on the radar. Not saying it won't develop. It's just not showing itself yet if that is there. You bring up the fertilizer, and I think that's a good point. We expected that if there would be a problem area, it would be the northwestern Midwest, because due to the later planting season there, they had less incentive to have fertilizer in place than much of the rest of the Midwest. But even there, we're not sensing that it was much of an issue, that they were able to work things out, get the supplies they needed, et cetera. So again, 2027 looks like the bigger question mark on the fertilizer side. Weather-wise, looks favorable. I mean, that's all one big reason why the markets are struggling to sustain rallies right now is because it's tough to see anything on the radar that might threaten the crops. I think the bigger question right now is demand. If China would show that it's going to come in and buy quite a bit of corn and soybeans, then that could be bullish. If it's just a little bit here and there, then that doesn't give us that bullish input. But I think China has the chance here to be that unknown factor if it chooses to be so. But that's a political decision for them, not an economic decision.
1: Arlen Suderman is with us of Stone X. We'll talk more with Arlen coming up here on the Morning Edition of the Cromwell Ag Radio Network.
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1: Good morning and welcome back to the Morning Edition of the Cromwell Ag Radio Network. Arlen Suderman is with us of Stone X. Arlen, I'll pick up where we left off. There were some suggesting that if China was going to come to the market, now would be the time. And I'm speaking first of all about soybeans, because at one time Brazil was selling beans a buck cheaper a bushel than we were. But I am told that as we look out to the where our new crop is coming in, that we are closer to be on balance with Brazilian prices. And in fact, if history tells me that if China's going to buy, it's usually after July 1st. And they're looking at third quarter, fourth quarter supplies. So what do the numbers say, and what do politics say?
4: Well, we've seen a firming of Brazilian basis by about 60 cents a bushel. And so that has helped narrow the gap somewhat. Basis narrows because farmers don't like a price and they hang on. And there's plenty of soybeans in Brazil to replace everything U.S. has. But when the farmers hang on, they just have to push the basis in order to get it out of the farmers' hands. And that's what we're seeing happen right now. If China would start buying significant amount from us, then we would see Brazil basis weaken pretty quick and put a fear in the Brazilian farmer, so he would sell the next rally type of thing. And sometimes the end users use that. When you look at what is the difference now, as we look out September, October, we're basically looking at that difference landed at the port in China dropping below 50 cents. It still favors Brazil, but as you indicated, it is narrowing. If, in fact, China were to buy the whole 25 million metric tons, then the job of the marketplace would be to reshuffle global supplies, because we would not have enough. And that would mean dramatically weakening Brazil basis, so that non-China U.S. business would go to Brazil. Brazil soybeans would start moving up to the U.S. southeast, and just kind of reshuffling the global business and global supplies. That's still a big if, and we won't know if that's the case likely for many, many months. But if we do see them coming in and buying a significant amount, well, that would firm our basis again and start to really putting some more separation between us and Brazil again.
1: How much of a dent in this market, or how much of a lift is in this market from the demand for soybean oil to make renewable transportation fuel?
4: That's a good question. And I would look at where we were for November soybeans pre-war. We were basically trading in the mid to upper $10 range. Now we're in the mid $11 range. And I would say much of that is due to the RVO, the biofuel demand. Soy oil prices have been pulled down of late because of the downdraft on commodities as a whole. The funds have been selling, but soybean oil is still holding up better than anything else. And I think that helps hold soybeans to some extent as well. We are now crushing soybeans for oil. And if you look at the MACE, NOPA, National Oilseed Processor Association, responsible for 97% of the crushing that happens, it was disappointing at 208 million bushels for the month of May. But that is still a tremendous year-on-year increase. And basically, what crushers are looking at now is profit margins of around $3.50 a bushel to crush. That is incentive to go full steam all summer long, when historically we always declined in crush in the summertime because supplies were starting to tighten up. Well, now they have incentive to get the beans, to crush them and push the oil and the meal out. And that is providing support for the soybean market, keeping us elevated above where we otherwise would be, I think probably by that 75 cent to a dollar level.
1: Based on your comments in our initial segment, with largely the war premium already being erased from the commodity trade, I can only assume that if this deal falls apart and bullets start flying again, that a war premium might come back. So I'm going to leave that one to the side in terms of the marketplace, but I want to ask your comment on this. When we look at data that was put together for Reuters out of Brazil, their non-performing loans are just shy of 20%, and their debt has quadrupled over the past few years, $33 billion. So there are questions of what production for Brazil in 2027 is going to look like, and can they afford to keep this pace of increased production? And you contrast that with the University of Illinois study that basically says over the past several years, Brazil's increased their production of corn and soybean 6.5%. Even in downturns, they still produce 6.5% higher. Do you see an economic threat from Brazil that would tail back their production in 27, or are they going to find some way to do it come what may?
4: Well, there's two responses that I'll give. Number one, I speak a lot to Brazilian groups, and they'll always ask me, Brazilian farmers will ask me, what's the break-even price for the farmer in the Midwest? And I said, what you're really asking me is at what price will the farmer in the U.S. quit producing? And they go, yeah. And I said, that price doesn't exist, because the American farmer, the farmer, always is an optimist, always believing that something is going to happen to give him a price to stay in business. And farmers farm. Those two reasons. He isn't going to cut back. He may shift acreage a little bit, but he's not going to quit farming and planting that ground. And they all nod and say, yeah, you're right, we're the same way. So that's the backdrop. Now, coming back to the first part of that is the finances. On the finance side, I've seen that analysis and those reports. And I sent it to our team in Brazil, said, put some perspective on this for me. And they said, Brazil's a large country. Just Mato Grosso itself is 1.3 times the size of the state of Texas. And Mato Grosso is still just a small part of the overall production, although it's the has the most concentrated production. They said the bulk of what is being written about and impacting analysis is in far south in Rio Grande do Sul, kind of surrounding areas. The farmers, the farms there are much smaller, and so therefore they have less flexibility and less buffer to handle hard times, and they've been having a series of hard times lately. And so it is hitting them there. But those who financially fail, others pick up their land and plant it. And they said in the bottom, in the end, they still expect production to be there. Maybe we don't increase quite as much this year, this coming growing season, as what we've increased area in previous years. But they right now are still expecting it to increase and the land to get planted for all the reasons that I gave.
1: Arlen Suderman has been with us this morning of StoneX. Arlen, thanks for your insight. I'm Jeff Nally. This is the morning edition of the Cromwell Ag Radio Network.
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1: From the Cromwell Weather Center, I'm Jeff Nally. Look for a cloudy day today with a high in the low 70s, a north wind at 10 to 15, gusts to 20. A clear night tonight and cool down to 55. Tomorrow, sunny and a high in the mid 70s. Tomorrow night, partly cloudy with a low in the upper 50s. Wednesday, a 30% chance for showers and thunderstorms, otherwise partly sunny with a high of 80. Still a 30% chance of rain Wednesday night. Back to sunshine Thursday with a high near 80.
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0: for 3 deaths across Illinois and Kansas. This is ABC News. The Utah judge overseeing the murder case of last year's killing of activist Charlie Kirk says he'll rule today over whether prosecutors could be sanctioned for their comments to the media about a bullet fragment recovered from his body. Defense lawyers said the comments could sway potential jurors. Bitter battle between a Wisconsin medical research and breeding operation and animal rights activists is coming to an end as the facility gets set to close, says ABC's Sophie Flay.
1: Hundreds of beagles heading to forever homes this week.
2: No more testing, no more breeding, no more selling.
1: As a controversial breeding and research facility in Wisconsin prepares to shut down.
2: This was a real win for everybody, for the dogs.
1: Now, the final 475 dogs are leaving too. About 325 are on the road this week, and roughly 150 more will follow in August when Wrigley closes its doors for good.
0: Wyndham Clark won golf's U.S. Open for the second time in 4 years. I'm Brian Clark, ABC News.
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Monday, June 22nd, it's a National Kissing Day. Did you know when you kiss somebody, their spit stays in your body for 7 years? No, I'm just kidding. I made that up. Actually, I didn't make that up. Somebody told me that when I was younger, and I believed it for a very long time. That is not the case. It's also National Onion Ring Day. Here's Cole Swindell.

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1: Thomas Rhett featuring Jordan Davis, Ain't a Bad Life. 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
2: Seems like all we ever hear is noise. 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

0: An airline lost a woman's legs. This woman, her name is Sarah. She was traveling from Brazil to Ireland, and she was left feeling extremely stressed after the airline she flew on misplaced the bag with her prosthetic legs. Why did she take the legs off and put them in a bag? That's what I want to know. Why did you remove your legs, ma'am? For 5 days, she says she wasn't able to work as she tried to work with the airline to locate where the bag was with her two legs inside. Eventually, it was learned that the bag was mistagged and sent to Madrid. And after they found out where it was going to take another 2 to 3 days to get it back. She finally got her legs back, but she says the lack of support she received through this dilemma was beyond discouraging. Why did you take your legs off?
1: Wow. Okay. This one says you get a free phone if you switch. Hey, this one also says you get a free phone if you switch.
2: Yeah, they all do, hon.
1: Huh. 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
2: Mm-mm-mm. 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
1: That's what I'm talking about. 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
5: I'm Jeff Nally on the Cromwell Ag Radio Network. Even in the best case scenario for resuming key cargoes through the Strait of Hormuz, it'll still take time for disrupted energy and fertilizer markets to recover. That's the word of Corey Rosenbusch, president and CEO of the Fertilizer Institute. He said while the strait is open or reopening, it's really just an early step. Supply chains won't automatically just flip back on like a switch, restoring some of these trade flows and repositioning supply chains, he said, will take some time. Rosenbusch stressed 3 points based on talks with industry and farmers. First, the current planting season, largely done in the Northern Hemisphere, that includes the U.S., even with the strait closed, some fertilizer in the last few weeks has dropped to pre-war values. TFI estimates 3 to 4 million tons of urea, a key nitrogen fertilizer, stuck behind the strait. Not clear how much of that urea has already been sold. He said you can't necessarily assume that this is going to be a supply coming into the market, especially with some of the dependence of India from that region. The extent of damage to facilities in the region still is not known. It could take, he said, a couple of months for some plants to come back online, especially for oil and for natural gas. I'm Jeff Nally on the Cromwell Ag Radio Network.
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10: Reporting for Effingham Radio News, I'm Derek Warren. The city of Effingham has announced that storm sewer work will begin today and run through Friday, June 26th at 5 p.m. South Walnut Street is closed today from West Jefferson Avenue to West Shelby Avenue. Tuesday through Friday, the intersection of West Jefferson Avenue and South Walnut Street will be closed. If you have questions, call the city at 217-342-2366. In other news, there are multiple tornado relief funds being made to help people affected by the tornado from last Wednesday. The Southeastern Illinois Community Foundation has established a disaster relief fund to help those in need, and the United Way has also set up a relief fund. Several area businesses have also stepped up to help the community in this time of need. For more information on how to help or who to contact, go to our website, effinghamradio.com, and look for the first post on our local news. There you'll find our Tornado Information Headquarter page, where we have all the information about the tornadoes on one page for you to utilize. 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

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If there's a train moving fast down the tracks, I hope you caught it.

heavy. Take a truck, take a Chevy. Baby, just come back. There's a shortcut to the highway out of town. Why don't you take it? Don't let that speed limit slow

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0: Sports viewership is booming right now. I think it's because there's so much chaos in the world right now. We're just looking for anything to distract us, to take our mind off of what's going on in the world. But listen to this. So we just had the most watched NBA Finals since 1998. Also, the most watched Stanley Cup playoffs ever just happened. The World Cup viewership is up 152% compared to 4 years ago. And we also just had the most watched opening weekend ever for the College World Series. That's crazy.
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13: Today will be mostly cloudy with a high near 73. North wind 9 to 11 miles per hour, gusting up to 20. Tonight partly cloudy, low around 56. Tuesday sunny, high near 78. Tuesday night partly cloudy, low around 59. Currently 60 degrees in Effingham.
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1: ABC News, I'm Brian Clark. Vice President Vance in Switzerland said there was progress following the first round of talks with Iran, including on ending Israel's strikes on Hezbollah in Lebanon.
2: If Hezbollah fires at Israel or if Israel responds, if there are other conflicts that arise in the region, we're actually talking to each other and figuring out how to stop the shooting, how to make the region safer, our allies and everybody else.
1: The UK is going to have its seventh prime minister in 10 years as Keir Starmer is stepping down. Former Manchester Mayor Andy Burnham confirms he will run to succeed Starmer as the Labour leader. Starmer will remain in office until a successor is chosen. Former Federal Reserve Chair Alan Greenspan has died at 100. He chaired the Fed for 20 years through the booming 1990s, but some of his policies were blamed as contributing factors to the 2008 financial crisis. This is ABC News. Authorities in Maryland discovered the bodies of three people in the wreckage of an aircraft in a wooded area of Bowie, Maryland. The state police says the bodies of three adult men were recovered. Investigators believe the aircraft belonged to a local flight school and it may have been taking part in a training flight. Tesla's autopilot features under scrutiny again after a 76-year-old woman was killed in her Texas home, says ABC's Rena Roy.
3: The 44-year-old driver, Michael Butler, allegedly told deputies he was using his car's automated driving system. Now investigators are working to determine if that technology played a role. Back in 2023, Tesla recalled more than 2 million cars after regulators raised concern that the system did not adequately ensure drivers stayed attentive.
1: State of New York's forming an exploratory committee to consider whether New York City and Lake Placid should bid to co-host a future Winter Olympics. I'm Brian Clark, ABC News.
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6: Reporting for Effingham Radio News, I'm Derek Warren. The National Weather Service has given an EF3 rating for Wednesday evening's tornado that went through Effingham County. The estimated peak wind was 150 miles per hour. The length of the path of the tornado was over 26 miles. It was 500 yards wide, but thankfully only two injuries and no fatalities. The tornado touched down just west-northwest of Beecher City, and it ended just to the northeast of Dietrich. The Effingham County tornado event lasted just over a half hour. Other area tornado assessments were also released. The Charleston-Mattoon tornado was rated an EF2 with 116 mile per hour peak winds. The path length of the tornado was 13.8 miles, and it had a max width of 800 yards. Thankfully, again with this tornado as well, there was only one injury and no fatalities. The start location of this tornado event was southeast of Cook Mills, and it ended in the northeast part of Charleston. Tornado recovery efforts are underway. You can find more information about the tornado events on our website, effinghamradio.com. 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
7: A Yeti iced down with some silver bullets on a boat. Yeah, that's

Happy birthday, Meryl Streep, born on this day back in 1949. Also, Cyndi Lauper, Kris Kristofferson, Bruce Campbell's got a birthday. Carson Daly was born on this day back in 1973. And if it's your birthday, happy birthday. I hope it's a great day for you.

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1: Y'all, it is your boy Jelly Roll. Somehow you can make a heart of
2: 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Hey, this is Morgan Wallen. And there's always a couple time to take your place. But I
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0: A Sri Lankan chemistry textbook went viral after people noticed something unexpected on the cover. The image appears to show Jesse Pinkman. Yes, that Jesse Pinkman from Breaking Bad, wearing a hazmat suit and holding lab equipment, despite the book being an official science textbook for students. Who did that? That is amazing.
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2: I'm Jeff Nally on the Cromwell Ag Radio Network. U.S. talks to end the war with Iran advanced over the weekend, even as uncertainty hung over the status of trade flows through the Strait of Hormuz. The Iranian military on Saturday said the strait had been officially closed again due to ongoing attacks against Lebanon by Israel. Nevertheless, Vice President J.D. Vance told reporters yesterday that, quote, great progress had been made so far in talks in Switzerland with Iran. Delegations from Pakistan and Qatar are mediating the negotiations at a Swiss resort. The expected full opening of the strait has led to falling prices for key commodities like petroleum oil and fertilizer. Crude oil prices over the weekend dropping to under $80 a barrel. The U.S. Central Command said commercial ship traffic had increased Saturday through the critical Mideast trade route. 55 merchant vessels moving heavy cargo loads, including more than 17 million barrels of oil to global markets. Iran insists that all hostilities cease, including any attacks by Israel on Lebanon. And in the same regard, yesterday, President Trump threatened Iran that if they didn't stay at the negotiating table, that military conflict would increase. Well, even in the best-case scenario for resuming key cargoes through the Strait of Hormuz, it'll take time for disrupted energy and fertilizer markets to recover. That's the word of Corey Rosenbusch. He's president and CEO of the Fertilizer Institute. While the strait is open or reopening, it's really just an early step, Rosenbusch said in a briefing Friday. He said supply chains won't automatically be flipped back on like a switch. He said restoring some of these trade flows and repositioning supply chains will take some time. Rosenbusch stressed 3 points based on talks with industry and farmers. He said the current planting season, largely done in the Northern Hemisphere, that includes the U.S., even with the strait closed, some fertilizer in the last few weeks has dropped to pre-war values. Fertilizer Institute estimates that between 3 and 4 million tons of urea, key nitrogen fertilizer, are stuck behind the strait. It's not clear how much that urea has already been sold. Rosenbusch said you can't necessarily assume that this is going to be a new supply coming to the market, especially with some of the dependence of India from that region and also their government subsidizing prices for their producers. The extent of damage to facilities in the region is also not known. Could take months for some of those plants to come back online, especially oil and natural gas. Rosenbusch said that's important because sulfur, a key raw material, and phosphate fertilizer, a major byproduct of oil refineries. The lack of access to sulfur has caused phosphate plants around the world to curb production. Roughly 40% of the world's trade export urea passes through the Strait of Hormuz. 4 senators, 3 Democrats, and a Republican worried that Rural Health Transformation Program current structure may put rural hospitals with limited staffing and resources at a disadvantage. In a letter to the Centers for Medicare and Medicaid Services Administrator Mehmet Oz, the lawmakers wrote that, quote, larger systems and organizations often have substantially greater administrative capacity and resources to compete for and manage grant funding, while smaller rural providers may lack the staffing, infrastructure, or technical support necessary to fully participate. They urged the agency to lift a cap on infrastructure and capital improvements for rural facilities and clarify whether providers can receive direct payments. The $50 billion Rural Health Transformation Program created by Republican lawmakers as a part of compensation for Medicaid cuts in the One Big Beautiful Bill Act. That's a look at farm news. I'm Jeff Daly on the Cromwell Ag Radio Network.
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2: weather. Today will be mostly cloudy with a high near 73. North wind 9 to 11 miles per hour, gusting up to 20. Tonight partly cloudy, low around 56. Tuesday sunny, high near 78. Tuesday night, partly cloudy, low around 59. Currently 60 degrees in Effingham.
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0: 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They earn hourly wages, and there is no commission. I kind of like that. I mean, I've considered buying a car from Carvana previously, but I'm like, no, I got to see it first. I got to smell it. I got to sit in it. I got to, you know, you got to feel the car. You want to see it in person. So this kind of blends what they've been doing with the online purchasing and in-person. So you can actually go and see the car, and then you go home and you buy it online. And nobody's pressuring you. I like that.
1: Reporting for Effingham Radio News, I'm Derek Warren. The city of Effingham has announced that storm sewer work will begin today and run through Friday, June 26th at 5 p.m. South Walnut Street is closed today from West Jefferson Avenue to West Shelby Avenue. Tuesday through Friday, the intersection of West Jefferson Avenue and South Walnut Street will be closed. If you have questions, call the city at 217-342-2366. In other news, there are multiple tornado relief funds being made to help people affected by the tornado from last Wednesday. The Southeastern Illinois Community Foundation has established a disaster relief fund to help those in need, and the United Way has also set up a relief fund. Several area businesses have also stepped up to help the community in this time of need. For more information on how to help or who to contact, go to our website, effinghamradio.com, and look for the first post on our local news. There you'll find our Tornado Information Headquarters page, where we have all the information about the tornadoes on one page for you to utilize. 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
4: Today will be mostly cloudy with a high near 73. North winds at 9 to 11 miles per hour, gusting up to 20. Tonight, partly cloudy with a low around 56. Winds shifting to calm. Tuesday brings sunny skies and a high near 78, with light northeast winds. Tuesday night, partly cloudy and a low around 59. Currently 59 degrees in Effingham.
5: 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I blasted everywhere all summer long.
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1: ABC News, I'm Brian Clark. Vice President J.D. Vance says Iran's agreed to allow the International Atomic Energy Agency inspectors to enter the country.
2: That is a major milestone for the American people and the first step in permanently denuclearizing or permanently ending a nuclear weapons program in Iran.
1: The vice president speaking to reporters in Switzerland after the first round of talks with Iran. The U.K. is soon going to have a new prime minister.
3: Every decision I've taken has been about putting the country I love first. That is why I will resign as leader of the Labour Party.
1: Keir Starmer says he'll stay in the position until a successor is chosen. That is expected to be the former mayor of Manchester, Andy Burnham. Dry conditions and extreme heat are fueling nearly a dozen wildfires across Utah. And former Federal Reserve Chair Alan Greenspan has died. He was 100. This is ABC News. Authorities in the Dominican Republic say one person was killed and at least three others were hurt in a resort fire Friday. Hundreds more are now stranded there without travel documents, says ABC's Hannah Bata.
4: Firefighters working for 5 hours to get the fire under control. Lori Sedano was staying at a neighboring hotel.
5: It was very scary and very terrible to see because it was spreading very quickly, too. You could see all of the roofs were gone, the thatching, any wooden parts of it.
4: A 46-year-old mother of two was rushed to the hospital after being injured, but she did not survive. At least three others were hospitalized.
1: Three people were killed when a small plane crashed in Bowie, Maryland, outside of Washington, D.C. State police believe the plane was from a local flight school on a training flight. The investigation is ongoing. And Wyndham Clark withstood the Shinnecock course and a group of hecklers in the crowd to win his second U.S. Open golf tournament. I'm Brian Clark, ABC News.
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9: Reporting for Effingham Radio News, I'm Derek Warren. The National Weather Service has given an EF3 rating for Wednesday evening's tornado that went through Effingham County. The estimated peak wind was 150 miles per hour. The length of the path of the tornado was over 26 miles. It was 500 yards wide, but thankfully only two injuries and no fatalities. The tornado touched down just west-northwest of Beecher City, and it ended just to the northeast of Dietrich. The Effingham County tornado event lasted just over a half hour. Other area tornado assessments were also released. The Charleston-Mattoon tornado was rated an EF2 with 116 mile per hour peak winds. The path length of the tornado was 13.8 miles, and it had a max width of 800 yards. Thankfully, again with this tornado as well, there was only one injury and no fatalities. The start location of this tornado event was southeast of Cook Mills, and it ended in the northeast part of Charleston. Tornado recovery efforts are underway. You can find more information about the tornado events on our website, effinghamradio.com. 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
5: I'm Jeff Nally on the Cromwell Ag Radio Network. July corn is down 2.25 cents a bushel in the overnight. November soybeans are up 1.75 cents. The September Kansas City wheat market is down 7.25. September Chicago wheat down a nickel. On Thursday, July corn dropped 3.5 cents. July soybeans dropped 9.25. The Kansas City wheat market dropped 8.5. Soybean, corn, and hard red winter wheat, mild and soft red winter wheat were steady in the day Thursday. Spring wheat basis was stronger. The Friday market closed due to the Juneteenth holiday. The corn and wheat markets pressured by traders' positioning ahead of the long weekend. Soybean prices were hit, with traders citing China's purchase of U.S. soybeans. The latest export sales data showed a 12-week high for old crop soybeans and corn sales at the high end of expectations, while new crop sales were underwhelming. Yesterday, President Trump warning that the U.S. could strike Iran for its support for the terrorist group Hezbollah. As a result, Iranian officials left peace negotiating mission in Switzerland. Meanwhile, Iran announced yesterday that it had closed the Strait of Hormuz for shipping transit because it feels like Israel violated the ceasefire agreement. I'm Jeff Nally.
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10: Reporting for Effingham Radio News, I'm Derek Warren. The city of Effingham has announced that storm sewer work will begin today and run through Friday, June 26th at 5 p.m. South Walnut Street is closed today from West Jefferson Avenue to West Shelby Avenue. Tuesday through Friday, the intersection of West Jefferson Avenue and South Walnut Street will be closed. If you have questions, call the city at 217-342-2366. In other news, there are multiple tornado relief funds being made to help people affected by the tornado from last Wednesday. The Southeastern Illinois Community Foundation has established a disaster relief fund to help those in need, and the United Way has also set up a relief fund. Several area businesses have also stepped up to help the community in this time of need. For more information on how to help or who to contact, go to our website, FEMradio.com, and look for the first post on our local news. There you'll find our Tornado Information Headquarter page, where we have all the information about the tornadoes on one page for you to utilize. 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
1: Jay-Z Mike's has dethroned Chick-fil-A from its 11-year run as the top-rated quick-service restaurants. 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
12: Today will be mostly cloudy with a high near 73, a north wind of 9 to 11 miles per hour, gusting up to 20 miles per hour. Tonight, partly cloudy with a low around 56. Tuesday brings sunny skies and a high near 78 with light northeast wind. Currently 60 degrees in Effingham.
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1: 8 ABC News, I'm Brian Clark. Vice President J.D. Vance said there was progress made in talks with Iran. ABC's Tom Sufi Burridge has more from the site of the talks in Lucerne, Switzerland.
2: J.D. Vance saying that the most exciting thing, in his words, has been the fact that the Iranians have agreed to allow UN nuclear inspectors back into the country. The vice president saying that is a first step in terms of ending Iran's nuclear program.
1: Iran's officials say progress was also made in ending Israeli strikes on Hezbollah in Lebanon. British Prime Minister Keir Starmer says he's resigning. The UK is going to have its seventh prime minister in just over a decade. Starmer spoke to King Charles before announcing his decision. President Trump's renewing calls for military intervention in Chicago after a spate of weekend shootings left at least seven dead. 38 others were hurt. Longtime Federal Reserve Chair Alan Greenspan has died at 100. He served as Fed chair for 18 years. This is ABC News. There were at least three deadly small plane crashes over the weekend. ABC's Alex Perchet has more on one of them.
3: Investigators on the scene outside of Washington, D.C., after a small plane went down in the woods overnight near a residential area in Bowie, Maryland. The pilot and two passengers on board killed.
4: Authorities in Bowie say that it is a miracle that no one on the ground was hurt.
5: We believe the plane belongs to a local flight school out of Montgomery County, and we do believe the flight may have been on a training flight.
3: Investigations are ongoing. The plane was returning from Ocean City, New Jersey.
1: Three people were killed when a single-engine Piper crashed Saturday just outside of Cleveland, Ohio. Two others died in a crash just south of Lexington, Kentucky. Getty Images has signed a deal with OpenAI to have its photos appear in searches done through ChatGPT and other OpenAI programs. Getty has not said if its images will be allowed to train AI models. I'm Brian Clark, ABC News.
6: Man, I love this place. I've been surfing here since I was a kid. Now, seeing my grandson out on the water, it means everything to me. 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
8: Reporting for Effingham Radio News, I'm Derek Warren. The National Weather Service has given an EF3 rating for Wednesday evening's tornado that went through Effingham County. The estimated peak wind was 150 miles per hour. The length of the path of the tornado was over 26 miles. It was 500 yards wide, but thankfully only two injuries and no fatalities. The tornado touched down just west-northwest of Beecher City, and it ended just to the northeast of Dietrich. The Effingham County tornado event lasted just over a half hour. Other area tornado assessments were also released. The Charleston-Mattoon tornado was rated an EF2 with 116 mile per hour peak winds. The path length of the tornado was 13.8 miles, and it had a max width of 800 yards. Thankfully, again with this tornado as well, there was only one injury and no fatalities. The start location of this tornado event was southeast of Cook Mills, and it ended in the northeast part of Charleston. Tornado recovery efforts are underway. You can find more information about the tornado events on our website, effinghamradio.com. 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
1: Central Illinois weather.
6: Today will be mostly cloudy with a high near 73. A north wind of 9 to 11 miles per hour, gusting up to 20 miles per hour. Tonight, partly cloudy with a low around 56. Tuesday brings sunny skies and a high near 78 with light northeast wind. Currently 60 degrees in Effingham.

Hello, everyone. This is Matt Broniker for Russ Broniker Cadillac Buick and GMC in Effingham. I guess after 43 years in business, the time was bound to come that some of our work family members were going to enter into retirement. As sad as it is to see them leave, we are excited with the prospect of adding to our work family. This is an open invitation if you are interested in a position at our dealership to please stop by and see what we all have to offer. We look forward to meeting you.

0: As always, God's continued blessings to you and yours.
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9: 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The average U.S. price for a gallon of gasoline fell below $4 last week, hitting a level not seen since the first full month of the war. Iran providing a bit of relief to consumers squeezed by soaring costs. Although the tentative peace deal between the U.S. and Iran and the resumption of oil shipments through the Strait of Hormuz pushing energy prices down, the cost of gas still much higher than before the war in February 28. According to Motor Club AAA, a gallon of regular gasoline averaging $3.99 on Thursday, the first time since late March that prices were that low, and the drop aligns with easing crude oil costs as well. Markets expressing optimism in recent weeks about the prospect of a peace deal. Those talks have been on and off again through the weekend. Progress said to be made yesterday by Vice President J.D. Vance that despite President Trump threatening military action, if the Iranians did not stay at the table in negotiations. Even with prices dropping, American drivers collectively paying about $1 a gallon more than they were prior to the war, and gas is 25% more expensive than it was at this time last year. I'm Jeff Daly.
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10: Today will be cloudy with a high near 72. North winds at 8 to 11 miles per hour. Gusts up to 20. Tonight, mostly cloudy, then becoming mostly clear. Low around 56. North winds easing to calm. Tuesday turns sunny with a high near 78 and light northeast wind. Tuesday night partly cloudy. Low around 59. Currently 62 degrees in Effingham.
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2: ABC News, I'm Brian Clark. Vice President J.D. Vance in Switzerland said there's still a lot to do, but the first round of talks with Iran went well, focused on a permanent agreement to end the war.
3: The final deal is the house. We set the foundation. We haven't built the house, but we've laid a successful foundation to get to a good place for the American people.
2: He said that one key area of agreement is that Iran will allow International Atomic Energy Agency inspectors back into the country. President Trump said on social media that vandals who damaged the reflecting pool in Washington could get 10 years in prison. He's blaming the vandals for causing the pool's new lining to peel, but he's not offered evidence. The UK is going to have its seventh prime minister in a decade after Keir Starmer announced he's stepping down as Labour Party leader today and prime minister, former Manchester Mayor Andy Burnham, seen as the likely successor. Powerful storms expected to move into the eastern U.S. today. Severe weather blamed for three deaths in the Midwest over the weekend. This is ABC News. Authorities in Congo say the number of confirmed cases in the country's Ebola outbreak have now exceeded 1,000. There have been 254 deaths, and officials say it is still a major challenge to trace those who've been in contact with patients. They also say the peak of the outbreak is still ahead. It's the first full day of summer, but many teenagers who want to work have come up empty in their job search, says ABC's Allison Kosick.
4: One report predicts this summer could mark the lowest level for teen employment since 1948, when the government began tracking the data. Fewer employers are hiring 16 to 19-year-olds for a variety of reasons. Many starter jobs have been taken over by technology, and there's more competition these days from older, more experienced workers.
2: Wyndham Clark won golf's U.S. Open for the second time in his career Sunday. I'm Brian Clark, ABC News.
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11: Today will be cloudy with a high near 72. North winds at 8 to 11 miles per hour. Gusts up to 20. Tonight, mostly cloudy, then becoming mostly clear. Low around 56. North winds easing to calm. Tuesday turns sunny with a high near 78 and light northeast wind. Tuesday night partly cloudy. Low around 59. Currently 62 degrees in Effingham.
12: My favorite thing about summer is it's totally justifiable to open a beer at noon because it's

Tim McGraw right there, 95.7 WCRC. Eric Fry, Lunch with a Side of Fry, hanging out with you. And I got to say, first and foremost, whoever annoyed Mother Nature recently, can you please apologize for whatever it is you did? My goodness, this past week has just been incredible with all the severe weather happening. Of course, the tornadoes last Wednesday. We had tornado warnings yesterday, including a tornado spotted down by Flora, one up to the north and east of Effingham, north and west, I should say, as well as over in Newton as well. So whoever it was, if you could just apologize and say you're sorry, I think all of us in the area would be greatly appreciative. Well, speaking of being appreciative, we appreciate all you for listening to us throughout your workday. Got some Morgan Wallen on the way, as well as Luke Combs, Be By You, Blake Shelton, Toby Keith, all coming up this hour. Right now, it's Big and Rich and Save a Horse, Ride a Cowboy here on 95.7 WCRC. Dum da da dum da da dum da da dum da da da da da da da da da da da da da da da da da da da da da da da da da da da da da da da da da da da da da da da da da da da da da da da da da da da da da da da da da da da da da da da da da da da da da da da da da da da da da da da da da da da da da da da da da da da da da da da da da da da da da da da da da da da da da da da da da da da da da da da da da da da da da da da da da da da da da da da da da da da da da da da da da da da da da da da da da da da da da da da da da da da da da da da da da da da da da da da da da da da da da da da da da da da da da 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da da da da da da da da da da da da da da da da da da da da da da da da da da da da da da da da da da da da da da da da da da da da da da da da da da da da da da da da da da da da da da da da da da da da da da da da da da da da da da da da da da da da da da da da da da da da da da da da da da da da da da da da da da da da da da da da da

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0: Morgan Wallen, and I'm the problem. 95.7 WCRC. Well, the Jasper County Fair was to kick off this week, and it kicked off last night with the Queen Pageant happening at the high school due to the weather. Well, also want to let you know that the horse races for tonight have been rescheduled to Tuesday at 1 o'clock. So, again, the horse racing that was supposed to happen tonight has been postponed until Tuesday at 1 o'clock. So Tuesday, they will have two programs. Hopefully, if they can get the track dried, as Newton got a lot of rain last night. I can say that for a fact from being there. So stay up to date on our website, effinghamradio.com. Just click on the Jasper County Fair link. That'll get you updated with everything that is going on there. The Jasper County Fair, all going on this week over in Newton. Again, more information, go to effinghamradio.com.
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0: Luke Combs and Be By You here, 95.7 WCRC. Well, according to a new survey, about 60% of Americans have planned or are planning to take a road trip this summer, and most say they prefer to travel with good friends. More than a third of people planning a trip this summer want to bring their best friend along, and many say those trips deliver something you just can't get anywhere else. So nearly 70% say hitting the road with a close friend creates more meaningful quality time than months of everyday hangouts. And about two-thirds say those trips actually help keep their friendships strong. In fact, almost 75% say road trips with friends are more fun than any kinds of travel. I actually went on a road trip this Saturday with my family. My wife, who is my best friend, we went up to the Albanese factory up in Maryville, Indiana. It was a good time that we had, just the drive and everything you got to see and stuff like that. So yeah, take a road trip. Do it with a friend or family if you can stand being in the car with them. Billy Currington coming up, 95.7 WCRC.
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0: Blake Shelton. Sure, be cool if you did on 95.7 WCRC. Well, I want to let you know about a blood drive taking place today. This is over in Oblong. 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Oh, it's underway 12:30 today. 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
1: ABC News, I'm Brian Clark. Vice President J.D. Vance in Switzerland said there was good progress in talks between the U.S. and Iran. Said that one objective achieved was setting up a way to address conflicts in the region.
2: If Hezbollah fires at Israel, or if Israel responds, if there are other conflicts that arise in the region, we're actually talking to each other and figuring out how to stop the shooting, how to make the region safer, our allies, and everybody else.
1: Battled UK Prime Minister Keir Starmer's resigning and also stepping down as leader of the Labour Party. He'll stay on until a successor is chosen. Andy Burnham, the former mayor of Manchester, is seen as the most likely successor. He'd be the seventh prime minister in a decade. The judge overseeing the case of Charlie Kirk's death may rule today on whether to sanction prosecutors over comments they made about bullet fragments recovered from Kirk's body. Defense lawyers say the comments could prejudice potential jurors. This is ABC News. Federal investigators are looking into a close call at Boston's Logan Airport. ABC's Gio Benitez says a Delta flight had to abort its landing because of another plane preparing to take off.
3: A spokesperson from Flight Radar 24 telling us that Delta was about 500 feet above the departing American flight as it crossed that runway. So listen to some of the ATC audio.
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5: You cleared for takeoff, 3161.
3: And the FAA telling us in a statement that the crew of the Delta flight executed a go-around at Boston Logan because another aircraft was departing from an intersecting runway.
1: The Supreme Court has reinstated the murder conviction of a man over the high-profile 1979 disappearance of a six-year-old boy in New York City. Authorities were preparing to try Pedro Hernandez for the third time in the disappearance of Eitan Pates. He was one of the first missing children to ever appear on milk cartons. You're listening to ABC News.
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12: Skies remain cloudy today with a high near 72. With a north wind at 8 to 11 miles per hour and gusts reaching 20. Tonight turns mostly clear with a low around 56. Tuesday brings sunshine and a high near 78. Currently 63 degrees in Effingham.
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Darius Rucker and Wagon Wheel kicks off our 11 o'clock hour here on Lunch with a Side of Fry. Eric Fry still hanging out here with you. Coming up, got some Sugarland on the way with Stuck Like Glue, plus Low Cash, Ella Langley, Tracy Lawrence all on the way, as well as some Trisha Yearwood and the Wrong Side of Memphis. That's all coming up. Plus, tell you about some road work going on in Effingham that's resulting in some closings as well as some oilings. Tell you more about that coming up in just a little bit. Right now, it's Brett Eldridge and Lose My Mind here on 95.7 WCRC.

0: 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My name is Bailey Zimmerman.
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0: Low Cash and Hometown Home, 95.7 at WCRC. Well, storm sewer work is going on starting today and going through Friday at 5 o'clock. So today, South Walnut Street is going to be closed from West Jefferson Avenue to West Shelby Avenue. Again, that's today. South Walnut Street closed from West Jefferson Avenue to West Shelby Avenue. Tomorrow through Friday, the intersection of West Jefferson Avenue and South Walnut Street is going to be closed. So again, today, South Walnut from West Jefferson to West Shelby, and then the rest of the week, the intersection of West Jefferson and South Walnut will be closed. For more information, make sure you go over to our website, effinghamradio.com. 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
1: Sugarland and Stuck Like Glue. 95.7 WCRC. While frontline workers have often been told that the customer is always right, we've all heard that, a new study suggests that rude customers are actually bad for business. Researchers found that repeated rude treatment wears employees down emotionally. This leads to the employees caring less, cutting corners, planning to quit, and even retaliating on the job with slow service. All this results in even worse customer service can affect the bottom line in a big way. The researchers strongly suggest that managers do their best to make sure employees are treated with dignity and respect and make it clear to customers that rude behavior will not be tolerated. It's a vicious circle. See, the rude customer is complaining about maybe some bad service. So then they, you know, go and get mad at the frontline worker. They talk to their manager. The manager says, oh, we're sorry about that. So then the employee's like, well, the manager doesn't have my back. So then they continue to be slow to retaliate. And it's just a vicious, vicious circle. So you need to stop that circle if you are a manager there, because it could affect your business in a big way. Mark Chestnut coming up, 95.7 WCRC.
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0: Our hearts are with Shumway, Effingham, Tutopolis, and Charleston after Wednesday's devastating tornadoes. Cromwell Media stands with the families impacted, the neighbors helping neighbors, and all those facing the road to recovery.
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0: Ella Langley and Be Her, 95.7 WCRC. Well, the City of Effingham Street Department is going to be oiling roadways throughout town this week. This is taking place Tuesday, Wednesday, and Thursday, weather permitting. Now, please be mindful of oiling crews and use alternative routes when possible. But again, that is tomorrow, Wednesday, and Thursday. Again, weather permitting. I've seen some signs up that says oil, you know, doing oiling roadways in certain areas. So be mindful of those and try and seek alternative routes when possible. For this, if you'd like more information, go to our local news tab over at effinghamradio.com.
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4: I'm Jeff Nally on the Cromwell Ag Radio Network. Stocks are adrift near their records today, that after trading picking up following a three-day weekend. S&P 500 slipping 0.3%, coming off its 11th winning week in the last 12, and pulled 1.7% below its all-time high set early this month. The Dow Jones Industrial Average up 0.3%, and the NASDAQ Composite 1% lower. In the oil market, prices easing following talks over the weekend between the U.S. and Iran on the war. U.S. Vice President J.D. Vance said they created, quote, a good foundation for a successful final deal. An end to the war would clear the Strait of Hormuz for oil tankers to allow for the undisputed resumption of deliveries from the Persian Gulf. Iran's military had said Saturday that it closed the strait again, though U.S. Central Command has disputed that particular claim. Looking to numbers at the Chicago Board of Trade, July corn down 5.5 at 412 a bushel, the December down 3.75 at 440 and a quarter. Soybeans July down a fraction at 11.22, the November a penny and a fraction higher, 11.44 and a half. Wheat futures today, the September, 6 cents a bushel lower at 6.08. I'm Jeff Nally.
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2: ABC News, I'm Michelle Franzen. Talks continue in Switzerland to hammer out a permanent ceasefire deal between the U.S. and Iran. Vice President J.D. Vance among the delegates over the weekend, along with mediators from Qatar and Pakistan. ABC's Karen Travers has more.
3: It was also notable to hear the president say that this is a ceasefire extension. This is not a final deal. There are now negotiations taking place over this 60-day window.
2: The delegation says technical negotiations on nuclear issues and sanctions are now the focus moving forward. In the U.K., facing mounting pressure to resign due to a loss of confidence within his Labour Party, Prime Minister Keir Starmer announcing he's resigning. He'll stay on until elections are held in July. The music world mourning the death of Clive Davis, the five-time Grammy Award-winning producer known for discovering and producing top music icons, including Aretha Franklin, Whitney Houston, and Barry Manilow. Davis's publicist says the 94-year-old was surrounded by family at his Manhattan home and passed away from age-related illness. This is ABC News. Evacuations in central Utah taking place after a fast-moving wildfire. Details from ABC's Melissa Don.
4: The Iron Fire, the biggest of 11 wildfires across the state, fueled by high winds, heat, and dry conditions, burning more than 22,000 acres southwest of Provo. The flames erupting Friday, growing rapidly over the weekend as firefighters struggle to contain it.
5: It's just real sad. They rode and off-roaded in these mountains. And a lot of memories, and they're all pretty much just gone, burned up.
2: Former Federal Reserve Chair Alan Greenspan has died.
6: Appointed by Ronald Reagan, Alan Greenspan knew the global economy was changing, as he once told Congress.
7: It's becoming increasingly conceptual and less physical, more services and less physical goods.
6: Greenspan oversaw a period of unprecedented prosperity through the 1990s, but his policies were later blamed for contributing to the housing crisis.
2: ABC's Brian Clark, Michelle Franz, and ABC News.
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13: Expect a cloudy day with a high near 72. North winds at 8 to 10 miles per hour, gusts up to 18. Skies clear tonight, low around 56. Tuesday brings sunshine, high near 78, with light northeast winds. Currently 63 degrees in Effingham.
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0: Patty Loveless, I Try to Think About Elvis, kicks off our noon hour here on Lunch with a Side of Fry. Coming up this hour, got some Jason Aldean and Don't Tell on Me, plus Lady A. Shaboozy's got some good news on the way, as well as King George coming up, and some Clint Black and Walking Away. That's all coming up right now. It's Thomas Rhett and Die a Happy Man here on 95.7 WCRC.
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0: Jason Aldean, and Don't Tell on Me, 95.7 WCRC. Well, going on today, the Effingham Public Library is having their DIY hangout going on from 3 to 5, the Suzette Brumley Memorial Effingham Public Library. 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
5: 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At 5:45, the Little SoCo Band will perform with closing programs and fireworks at the end of the day. So pack those blankets and chairs and come on down to St. Marie, Illinois on July the 3rd. We'll see you there.
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Well, for years, boomers, Gen X, and millennials have gravitated towards classic sports, but it seems Gen Z is heading in a different direction. One of those sports is golf, as older golfers tend to head out for 18 holes in a foursome. When Gen Z does golf, they're doing it differently. A

76% prefer solo rounds, and 68% are visiting golf entertainment venues like Topgolf rather than actual courses. Another one is bowling, as boomers made the most of it in years past, but it's fizzled since then because it's team-based, schedule commitment. It's not how younger generations organize their free time. Same thing with tennis and softball, as company softball teams and community slow pitch leagues don't have the appeal for young people as they did in the past. So classic sports starting to lose on Gen Z. I prefer going golfing like by myself. Like that's just the way I am. Then I can go at my own speed. And I do like going to golf courses as opposed to like Top Golf and stuff. But other than that, yeah, I kind of agree with all this. Al Jackson coming up 95.7 WCRC.

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0: Shaboozy and good news. 95.7 WCRC. Well, I got some good news for you, and that is going on this weekend. It's the Sacred Heart Picnic this Saturday and Sunday. It is going on. There's going to be a raffle, flea market, all kinds of great food, including their chicken and ham dinner on Sunday as well, plus live music, lots of entertainment, the Race to the Cross on Saturday. All kinds of great, great stuff going on there at the Sacred Heart Picnic. For more information, make sure you go over to our website, effinghamradio.com.
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2: ABC News, I'm Michelle Franzen. Iran and the U.S. signaling talks are advancing on a permanent peace deal following the first round of negotiations in Switzerland. Vice President J.D. Vance says Iran has agreed to let international nuclear inspectors into the country. ABC's Tom Sufi Burridge is in Lucerne.
3: Those inspectors from the International Atomic Energy Agency were already very much part of the verification process. So, I mean, it's not an additional win by the Trump administration in terms of these negotiations. And the vice president was very clear. He conceded that, you know, there is still a long way to go.
2: President Trump in a social media post says Iran will have to, quote, agree to have major weapons inspections for a long time. Health and Human Services say the 42-day quarantine period has ended for 18 Americans exposed to hantavirus on a cruise ship, adding no sustained transmission of the virus was identified in the U.S. And legendary music producer Clive Davis has died. He's credited for discovering music icons, including Aretha Franklin and Whitney Houston. This is ABC News. UK Prime Minister Keir Starmer announcing that he is resigning following pressure within his own party to step down. He'll stay on as Prime Minister until elections are held in July. Here's ABC's James Longman.
4: He made it clear he was very proud of his track record in office. But really, Keir Starmer, what he did there was cast himself as someone who got Labour re-elected, electable again after so many years in opposition with an enormous landslide. Clearly very, very proud of that. And he says with good grace he has decided to hear what the Labour Party is saying, and they want him to leave.
2: Andy Burnham, who's seen as a top candidate to replace Starmer, was sworn in today as MP for Makerfield. Another line of volatile storms on tap for the Midwest and parts of the South again today. It comes after there were more than 50 reported tornadoes over the weekend, with the most logged in Kansas, Illinois, and Indiana. Two deaths now confirmed in Illinois, one in Kansas. Illinois already held the record for the most tornadoes to hit the state during a calendar year. Michelle Franzen, ABC News.
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12: Mostly cloudy skies early tonight will gradually clear with a low around 56. Tuesday will be sunny with a high near 78. Wednesday brings a chance of showers and thunderstorms after 4 p.m. with a high near 80, currently 64 degrees in Effingham.
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Travis Trent. Here's a quarter. Call someone who cares. Here, 1 o'clock hour. Eric Fry, Lunch with a Side of Fry. Coming up, got some Ella Langley and Morgan Wallen, and I Can't Love You Anymore. Post Malone, Blake Shelton, some Gary Allen, Garth Brooks on the way this hour, as well as Dolly Parton and Doors Down. It's all on the way. Right now, it's Chad Brock, and yes, on 95.7 WCRC.

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0: Post Malone and Blake Shelton with Pour Me a Drink, 95.7 WCRC. Well, going on this week, it is Edgewood Fest. That's right. 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Fireworks will be this Saturday at dusk. That's the 27th. That's the big day for everything going on. 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

Ella Langley and Morgan Wallen, and I Can't Love You Anymore. 95.7 WCRC. Well, I told you what Gen Z is not doing. They may not be going golfing or bowling, but what they are into is bird watching or birding. While the pandemic originally sparked the outdoor craze, a growing wave of young fans are getting out there to look for feathered friends. What used to feel like a retired grandparent hobby is now a low-key way for young people to unplug, slow down, and feel a little more grounded. A lot of it ties back to burnout. Screens are exhausting, life feels expensive and overwhelming, and birding offers a calm, affordable escape. Instead of being on a screen, you have to go outside, stand still, and look up. My son is really big into watching nature. I don't know if he's into the bird watching, but he really loves just sitting out on the

0: front porch. When the storms, after they rolled through, he's like, I'm going to go sit on the porch and just watch the water. We had a, our ditch was just full of water there in Newton. And he's like, I'm just going to sit and watch the water. It's like, okay, bud, just sit on the porch. And he did. And he had a great time of it. So Josh Turner coming up, 95.7 WCRC.
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0: Gary Allen, right where I need to be here on 95.7 WCRC. Well, I told you earlier in the show about the FKM Library having their DIY hangout. They're having a lot of other things going on this week as well, including tomorrow. 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
10: 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The average U.S. price for a gallon of gasoline fell below $4 last week, hitting a level not seen since the first full month of the war. Iran providing a bit of relief to consumers squeezed by soaring costs. Although the tentative peace deal between the U.S. and Iran and the resumption of oil shipments through the Strait of Hormuz pushing energy prices down, the cost of gas still much higher than before the war in February 28, according to Motor Club AAA, a gallon of regular gasoline averaging $3.99 on Thursday, the first time since late March that prices were that low. And the drop aligns with easing crude oil costs as well. Markets expressing optimism in recent weeks about the prospect of a peace deal. Those talks have been on and off again through the weekend. Progress said to be made yesterday by Vice President J.D. Vance that despite President Trump threatening military action if the Iranians did not stay at the table in negotiations. Even with prices dropping, American drivers collectively paying about a dollar a gallon more than they were prior to the war, and gas is 25% more expensive than it was at this time last year. I'm Jeff Daly.
11: The songs you know by the artists you know.
12: Beautiful, wonderful, perfect, all American.
11: 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Hey, it's Carrie Underwood. So go ahead and sing along with this one.
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3: ABC News, I'm Michelle Franzen. Peace negotiations between the U.S. and Iran remain fragile, but both sides say progress was made on the first round of talks. Vice President J.D. Vance, returning from Switzerland, says Iran has agreed to let international nuclear inspections to resume. But when asked if the U.S. can trust Iran, Vance remained cautious.
4: Whether good faith or bad faith, you can't trust anybody's words. You have to trust what they actually do. Letting in the inspectors is a big deal, but again, we're going to see what they actually let the inspectors do once they're in the country.
3: The U.S. government also issuing a 60-day waiver for sanctions on Iranian oil. Volatile storms targeting the Midwest and parts of the South again today. It follows a weekend of deadly tornado outbreaks across Kansas, Illinois, and Indiana. Former Federal Reserve Chair Alan Greenspan has died. The longtime chair was appointed by President Ronald Reagan. His wife, NBC's Andrea Mitchell, says he died from complications of Parkinson's. Alan Greenspan was 100 years old. This is ABC News. Legendary music producer Clive Davis has passed away.
5: A 5-time Grammy winner and member of the Rock and Roll Hall of Fame, Clive Davis is credited with discovering and guiding some of the biggest musicians ever, from Aretha Franklin to Earth, Wind & Fire to modern acts like Maroon 5 and Alicia Keys. A statement from his family says Davis shaped the soundtrack of countless lives and left an indelible mark on our culture. Mike Dubusky, ABC News.
3: Clive Davis was 94. His publicist says he was surrounded by family at his home in Manhattan and died peacefully of age-related illness. In Utah, a fast-moving wildfire triggering evacuations near Eureka, south of Provo. It's charred nearly 22,000 acres so far and is 0% contained, one of the biggest of 11 wildfires burning in the state. Michelle Franz in ABC News.
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11: Central Illinois weather.
12: Evening skies will clear after early clouds with a low around 56. Tuesday brings sunshine and a high near 78. Wednesday remains mostly sunny, though there is a 40% chance of showers and thunderstorms in the afternoon. Currently 65 degrees in Effingham.
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Dierks Bentley and Sideways, 95.7 WCRC. Eric Fry hanging out with you for one more hour. Got some Tucker Wetmore on the way, the Brunette, Miranda Lambert, some Kane and Brown, Brooks and Dunn on the way, as well as Deanna Carter and How Do I Get There. That's all coming up right now. It's Jason Aldean, and tonight looks good on you here on 95.7 WCRC.

0: 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Today's recipe is honey walleye. Yes, honey walleye. Should take you 20 minutes. Walleye is a mild and sweet fish. This breaded version makes for a light dinner with a sweet and savory note. Again, 20 minutes. Need walleye fillets and honey. This is a beginner level recipe. So if you want to maybe have some fish, but maybe do it in a different way, or maybe make it for someone who maybe doesn't like fish, this could be a great, great opportunity and a great recipe for them. 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It'll pop up. That is your recipe for the day. 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

0: Miranda Lambert and Fastest Girl in Town, 95.7 WCRC. Well, going on this Thursday at the American Legion here in Effingham is Red, White, and Blue Bingo for CASA for Kids of Effingham County. All gets underway at 7 o'clock. 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The American Legion here in Effingham. 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

0: 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Time for our feel-good story of the day. The Iowa City High School class of 1976 is taking a different approach to their 50-year reunion. Instead of just hosting a party, they decided to give back in a meaningful way, especially since they graduated the same year the U.S. celebrated its 200th birthday and wanted to mark the upcoming 250th milestone. So the group launched a fundraiser and ended up raising an impressive $35,000, all of which is being donated to their alma mater. The funds will fully cover the startup costs for a brand new digital music program launching this fall, including computers, keyboards, and music software. School leaders say the gift is a powerful reminder of how deeply connected alumni still feel to City High, how eager they are to support future generations. That is awesome. Remember, kindness is always free. Make sure you do something good for somebody today if you can. Again, it doesn't have to be donating $35,000. It can be something just as simple as holding the door, giving someone a smile, telling someone thank you, telling someone that you appreciate them. That does it for me here on this Monday. Chris Randolph will be next to be entertained. I will talk to y'all tomorrow. Have a great and a safe rest of your day.
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5: Good afternoon. I'm Jeff Nally on the Cromwell Ag Radio Network. We finished this first trading day of the week the way we started, with a corn and a wheat market both lower. And in fact, those losses were magnified through the day. Soybeans started higher this morning, but those gains went away, and we settled lower here again this afternoon. The product market has soybean oil futures from $1.06 to $1.46 higher. Soybean meal from 20 cents to $1.50 lower. Rice higher. Cotton futures lower. Your live cattle market in the October contracts up $1.02, $2.41. Feeder cattle, October, $4.27 higher at $3.6602. Lean hogs, October, down 47 cents at $80.8500. The Chicago Board of Trade has July corn today off 6 cents a bushel, 411.5. The September is 5.5 lower at 419.75. December futures, 439.5, down 4.5. July soybeans down 7, 11.15¾. The September at 11.26, down 2.5. The November down 1¢¼, 11.41¹ a bushel. The wheat market today also settling down. Nearby July off 8¼. September has the most activity, down 6½, 607.5. I'm Jeff Nally.
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King George and Heartland, hello. It is Chris Randolph, Joe Diffie, Josh Ross coming up on this Monday, June 22nd. You know, next week is 4th of July week.

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0: Langley, Chews in Texas, and this is Chris Randolph, England's Harry Kane, and Dan Burnett attended an Elia Langley concert for the World Cup 2026. Well, they had to leave a little early. You can probably figure out why. And this week, the report is out. The charts are out. Elia Langley beats Luke Combs with another week at number one.
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0: I'm Michelle Franzen. The Trump administration proposing a rule change for citizenship applications. If approved, the cost of applying could increase by more than $550. It still has to go through a two-month review period. ABC's Luke Barr has more.
1: A new proposed rule by the Trump administration might make it more costly to become a U.S. citizen. The administration is proposing to raise the fee to file a citizenship form from $760 to $1,330, an increase of 75%. The current fees, they say, don't cover the cost of the application process.
0: Both the U.S. and Iran say they're making progress on talks for a permanent ceasefire deal. The reopening of the Strait of Hormuz also helping gas prices to drop a bit in the U.S. Health and Human Services says the 42-day quarantine period has ended for 18 Americans exposed to the hantavirus on a cruise ship. And legendary music producer Clive Davis has died. He was credited for discovering music icons, including Aretha Franklin and Whitney Houston over the decades. This is ABC News. UK Prime Minister Keir Starmer announcing he's resigning following pressure within his own party to step down. He'll stay on as Prime Minister until elections are held in July. Andy Burnham, who's seen as a top candidate to replace Starmer, was sworn in as MP for Makerfield today. Former Federal Reserve Chair Alan Greenspan has died.
2: Appointed by Ronald Reagan, Alan Greenspan knew the global economy was changing, as he once told Congress.
3: It's becoming increasingly conceptual and less physical. More services and less physical goods.
2: Greenspan oversaw a period of unprecedented prosperity through the 1990s, but his policies were later blamed for contributing to the housing crisis and global recession of 2008. Brian Clark, ABC News.
0: Greenspan was 100. In Southern California, fire crews continue to battle flare-ups of the massive warehouse fire in Boyle Heights in East L.A. It's been burning since Wednesday with thick black billowing smoke in the air. Michelle Franzen, ABC News.
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6: Central Illinois weather.
7: Tonight will be mostly cloudy early, then clearing with a low of 56. North wind around 6 miles per hour. Tuesday is sunny with a high near 78. Tuesday night brings partly cloudy skies and a low of 59. Wednesday has a chance for showers and thunderstorms in the afternoon with a high near 80. Currently 69 degrees in Effingham.
8: A Yeti iced down with some silver bullets on a boat. Yeah, that's summer in the country.

That's Sean Michael Montgomery. I can love you like that. I can love you like this. I can just love you. It is Chris Randolph playing the country music you love, Fast As You. Can't wait to play that for you. Get ready to crank that up. It's on the way from Dwight Yoakam. Hardy coming up after Joe Nichols, my favorite weather forecast of them all. Sunny and 75. And while we're dreaming, how about some low humidity?

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0: As Harney's favorite country song, he is behind a whole big bunch of your favorite country songs. He has written several big hits for Morgan Wallen, Florida Georgia Line, and Mr. Michael Wilson Hardy right there. It's Chris Randall. Speaking of Morgan Wallen, we're going to play Don't We coming up next.
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0: 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My name is Bailey Zimmerman.
1: 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Just say we did,
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0: Morgan Wallen and Don't We, and we started out that set of music with Martina McBride, Independence Day. Can you believe next week is the 4th of July as we celebrate our 250th? I am so, so proud to be an American. I'm feeling so patriotic. I love, love, love the feeling that we have in America right now. Coming up next, Chris Stapleton, Barbara Mandrell, and Brett Eldridge.
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2: ABC News, I'm Michelle Franzen. Talks continue in Switzerland to finalize a permanent peace deal between the U.S. and Iran, both sides agreeing to a 60-day roadmap. Talks now shifting to nuclear issues and sanctions. President Trump in the Oval Office today during an executive signing, telling reporters he thinks the diplomatic negotiations will avoid another escalation at the Strait of Hormuz, and praised the U.S. naval blockade.
3: I think the blockade was more impactful than dropping bombs, if you want to know the truth. It was, like I said, they call it the steel wall. Nobody got through. Not one ship got through. Able to go to Iran.
2: Oil prices.
3: They got through. We wanted them to go through.
2: Oil prices are easing along with gas prices at the pump in the U.S. Analysts say it will take longer, though, to return to pre-war prices. A gallon of regular dipping below $4 a gallon. Clive Davis has died, the music promoter credited for discovering some of the greatest singers and bands of the past three generations, from Whitney Houston to Billy Joel and Santana. Davis was 94. This is ABC News. In Southern California, fire crews continuing to battle flare-ups of the massive warehouse fire in Boyle Heights, East Los Angeles. It's been burning since Wednesday. Thick, black, billowing smoke filling the air. ABC's Melissa Adan has more on the impact.
4: Unhealthy air quality in parts of Los Angeles, and all of this is due to this massive warehouse fire that is burning. It has been smoldering for days now, and now a state of emergency has been declared. We can see those smoke and plumes from miles and miles away. LA officials handing out masks and air purifiers to people, because we are talking about 85 million pounds of food that is decaying and burning. Officials say that this could possibly burn for weeks.
2: In Utah, a fast-moving wildfire triggering evacuations near Eureka, southwest of Provo. It's charred nearly 22,000 acres and is 0% contained. It is the biggest of 11 wildfires burning across the state. I'm Michelle Franzen, ABC News.
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7: Central Illinois weather.
8: Evening skies will clear after a mostly cloudy start, with a low near 56 and light north winds. Tuesday brings sunshine and a high near 78. Wednesday introduces a chance of showers and thunderstorms after 4 p.m., with a high near 80. Currently 69 degrees in Effingham.
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Tracy Byrd, 10 rounds with Jose Cuervo, never again. I'm not the sharpest knife in the drawer, but when I am beat down pretty bad by Jose Cuervo, I know never to get in the ring with it again. It's Chris Randall. Speaking of which, here's whiskey drink, so to speak, and we'll play you some Jason Aldean right now. Hang tight, Sawyer Brown, Riley Green on the way.

0: That's Riley Green and Change My Mind. It is Chris Randolph here. I just got a call from Carrie, and she said, I heard you talking about National Onion Ring and it's National Kissing Day. She goes, whenever my husband go out for onion rings, we certainly don't kiss each other afterwards. All right, that was funny. Hey, you know what? It's also National Chocolate Eclair Day, and I'm not 100% clear as to what a chocolate eclair is, except isn't it like some kind of a puff pastry with vanilla pudding in the middle and chocolate on top? I don't care. I just don't care. I want it. I want it bad. I want it now. You know, that's what we could have for dinner. Onion rings and a chocolate eclair. Coming up next, Blackhawk, Tim McGraw, and Toby Keith.
1: Whoa. 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Hey, this one also says you get a free phone if you switch.
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0: 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Chris Randolph. 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

Well, hello and happy Monday, June 22nd. Brooks and Dunn on the way. Ella Langley missed number one on the country music charts this week with her song Be Her after Morgan Wallen and Thought You Should Know.

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0: at Sugarland, and it happens. And Chris Randolph, it sure does. It was Father's Day weekend, as you very well know. And on Father's Day weekend, I had to repair a whole bunch of stuff that broke at my house. The air conditioner went out, and luckily I was able to figure out how to fix that. Man, I tell you what, that YouTube, you can get on there and you can figure some things out, save yourself a little bit of money. And my garage door opener, it stopped working. That's to be continued. I don't know if I can fix that or if I'm going to have to call a professional. And my other garage door, the battery ran down in it, so I had to replace that. So it was just a busy, hectic Father's Day weekend trying to fix all the mechanicals in my house. My wife said, I'm glad this all happened on Father's Day weekend and not Mother's Day weekend.
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0: That's Megan Maroney and Beautiful Things. It is Chris Randolph. I have a bunch of beautiful things called country music coming up next. Hang tight, Faith Hill. This Kiss next.
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